0: Hello, my name is Carson Natras, and I am the artistic director of Winnipeg's Rainbow Stage. I love singing, dancing, and acting, and nothing gets me singing and dancing in the morning like Winnipeg's Classic 107.
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2: Tonight, a few clouds with the low of 14. Tomorrow, increasing cloudiness in the morning with a high of 24. And on Saturday, showers and a high of 21. A look at your current temperatures and 7-day forecast is available at classic107.com or the Classic 107 app.
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6: Tonight, a few clouds with the low of 14. Tomorrow, increasing cloudiness in the morning with a high of 24. And on Saturday, showers and a high of 21. A look at your current temperatures and 7-day forecast is available at classic107.com or the Classic 107 app.
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1: Tonight, a few clouds with the low of 14. Tomorrow, increasing cloudiness in the morning with a high of 24. And on Saturday, showers and a high of 21. A look at your current temperatures and 7-day forecast is available at classic107.com or the Classic 107 app.
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2: Tonight, a few clouds with the low of 14. Tomorrow, increasing cloudiness in the morning with a high of 24. And on Saturday, showers and a high of 21. A look at your current temperatures and 7-day forecast is available at classic107.com or the Classic 107 app.
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Have you ever been hungry in the middle of the night? That happens to me sometimes. And then I go raid the icebox. For example, the other night I did that. We had some leftover Welsh rarebit. I found that and a couple of crackers and a piece of celery and an olive, and I sat down in the middle of the night. I was very, very hungry. Oh, it tasted so good. You have no idea what it means sometimes in the middle of the night when you're hungry like this. And you have a little something to tide you over till breakfast. It's one of my bad habits, actually. I shouldn't be up like this. But I get so hungry. It's silly to say this, but I look at a little olive like this. And it tastes wonderful. This has got a seed in it, but I like them pitted too. And you don't have to worry about the stone. I swear I do this practically every night of the week. Oh, not every night, but pretty near. I keep worrying that I'm gonna get fat. So, that's good celery. That just about does it. I'm going to have a little bit more here. I don't want to waste any. I'll finish off this cracker. I wonder if the other end of the celery tastes good. The top end tastes as good as the bottom end. I think I'll eat the leaves. Why not? Well, guess I made my plate clean. Sleep. I sure can get hungry at night.

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3: Tonight, a few clouds with the low of 14. Tomorrow, increasing cloudiness in the morning with a high of 24. And on Saturday, showers and a high of 21. A look at your current temperatures and 7-day forecast is available at classic107.com or the Classic 107 app.
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Hello, welcome to Half an Hour of Jazz, live and direct from the penthouse on King FM. 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Tonight we have Wes Montgomery on guitar, and in the first half of the program featuring the Wynton Kelly Trio.

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1: Good morning. It's 17 degrees in downtown Winnipeg. I'm Colleen Hood. A little pink box in East Kildonan has been delighting passerbys with some of the smallest art pieces in the city of Winnipeg. The Free Little Art Gallery has been sharing miniature creations, including keychains, beadwork, prints, and more over the past few summers. The gallery is the brainchild of Heather Woods, and we'll hear more from her coming up on Morning Light. The gallery, Bueller Gallery at St. Boniface Hospital, is sharing a retrospective of Manitoba landscapes made using charcoal and graphite over the course of three decades. Roger Lafrenier's work were created between the late 1970s and early 2000s. He says that there's one subtle quality to sharing the land from rural Manitoba that kept him coming back to his art.
2: The light alone that changes on the landscape between morning and night is fantastic. It's absolutely amazing.
1: Lafrenier says that even without color, people always react to the familiarity of the landscapes he's created. Drawings will be on display at Geller Bueller Gallery until September 11th. Nearly 350 DynaCare laboratory professionals in Manitoba have voted overwhelmingly in favor of a strike mandate. The Manitoba Association of Healthcare Professionals says 99.7% of members voted in favor of job action during a vote held earlier this week. The union says DynaCare workers are earning between 20 and 50% less than shared health employees doing the same specialized work. MAHCP and DynaCare have been in mediation since July 15th, but the union says no tentative agreement has been reached and no further bargaining dates are scheduled. Beachgoers at St. Mello Beach are being advised to take precautions after elevated E. coli levels were detected in the water. With more, here's reporter Afton Burr.
3: Manitoba Environment and Climate Change says levels were above the recreational water quality objective on August 4th, 5th, and 6th, prompting an advisory. The province says beachgoers should avoid swallowing lake water, wash their hands before handling food, and avoid swimming with an open cut or wound. Resampling at St. Malo will continue next week. I'm Afton Berg.
1: The Manitoba government says 1,075 new childcare spaces have opened across the province since late 2025. Education and Early Childhood Learning Minister Tracy Schmidt announced the figures Thursday. The spaces include care for infants, preschoolers, nursery-aged children,

0: and school-age children. The province says more than 6,250 additional spaces for children up to age 6 are in planning and development. And drivers heading through southeast Winnipeg this weekend are being warned about significant traffic restrictions. With more, here's Angela Peacock.
1: Intersection paving at St. Anne's Road and Abenoji-Mikina starts Saturday at 6 a.m. and is expected to continue until Sunday at 6 p.m. Traffic on St. Anne's Road will be required to turn right onto Abenoji-Mikina, while through traffic on Abenoji-Mikina will be reduced to one lane. No left turns will be permitted. Drivers should expect lengthy delays and plan ahead.
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0: We will see clouds today with a slight chance of showers, a high of 24 degrees, feeling more like 27 degrees with the Humidex UV index of 6 or high. Overnight, cloudy, periods of rain beginning after midnight, a low of 15. Tomorrow, that rain will continue and end in the afternoon. Then we'll see clouds, a high of 21. And on Sunday, the sunshine will return with a high of 24. For your full 5-day forecast, visit us online anytime at classic107.com or on the Classic 107 app.
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3: Felt a few raindrops on my way into work this morning already. We're keeping an eye on the clouds throughout the day as we have a slight chance of rain showers. But you know what? Who cares? It's Friday, August the 14th. 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It is Friday, so we'll be heading back down to Langside Grocery in West Broadway for another installment of Bar Talk, this month with Elation Pauls, who is a key part of the Rosamunda String Academy and Festival. We'll be hearing more about that in the coming days here on Classic 107. We'll also be speaking with Heather Woods, the East Kildonan artist who is also the curator, if you want to call it that, for the Free Little Art Gallery. We'll tell you more about that. Plus, a really fascinating conversation with the artist Roger Lafreniere, whose drawings of Manitoba landscapes made only with charcoal and graphite are on display at the Gallery Bueller Gallery. I had a chance to sit down with Roger in his home to hear more about the 82-year-old's career and vision for the world around us in this province. We'll start musically with this from the Italian Baroque, Giovanni Picchi, a canzone decima quinta for six players, two cornets, four sackbuts, shared with us by the Concerto Palatino.

Four sackbuts, two cornets, making up a canzone, Decima Quinta by Giovanni Picchi, here on Morning Light on Classic 107, presented by Body Measure Music, composed in Venice. Not unlike, of course, the king of Venetian Baroque music, Antonio Vivaldi. Amazing to hear how different composers render their own environments, their own spaces into music. Not unlike the way Roger Lafreniere puts Manitoba's landscapes into his charcoal and graphite drawings, which you can see at the Gallery Bueller Gallery. We want to hear from you this morning about how you see Manitoba. If you had one word to describe the province around you, what would it be? Send that word in to our talk and text line, 204-336-1071. We always love hearing from you whenever you get in touch with us. We'll continue along with music by Antonio Vivaldi next. This is his violin concerto in E flat major, Alessandro Tampieri, joining the Accademia Bizantina.

Alessandro Tampieri joining the Accademia Bizantina to perform Antonio Vivaldi's Violin Concerto in E-flat major here on Morning Light on Classic 107, presented by Body Measure. Imagine music like that being the popular sound of the day. It's fascinating to consider what was made in a modern style or a popular style. Dario Castello's books of sonatas, for instance, were so popular that they were published more than Shakespeare in their day.

Lucy Horsch on the recorder, Thomas Dunford on the lute, sharing that second of 12 sonatas from the first book of Sonata Concertat in a Modern Style, music by Dario Castello here on Morning Light on Classic 107, presented by Body Measure. We'll be fast forwarding to some Italian composers who took their music out of Italy to the rest of the world, just over a century after the composers we've enjoyed so far. That's coming up after a look at your weather and traffic with Luigi Boccherini. But first, the Zero Emission Baroque Orchestra sharing music from Tommaso Albanoni's Sonata No. 3 in B flat major.

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1: We will see clouds today with a slight chance of showers, a high of 24 degrees, feeling more like 27 degrees with the Humidex UV index of 6 or high. Overnight, cloudy, periods of rain beginning after midnight, a low of 15. Tomorrow, that rain will continue and end in the afternoon. Then we'll see clouds, a high of 21. And on Sunday, the sunshine will return with a high of 24. For your full five-day forecast, visit us online anytime at classic107.com or on the Classic 107 app.
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music by one of the great Italian music ambassadors of the 18th century, Luigi Boccherini, who was born in Lucca, Italy, moved to Vienna when he was 14 years old, then to Madrid, then to France, and just all across Europe to be able to share the Italian musical tradition. Nora Schulman and Judy Lohman sharing the minuet there from Boccherini's Fifth String Quartet. As we continue along on Morning Light on Classic 107, presented by Body Measure, my name is Nolan Kaler. Wonderful to have you with us on this Friday, August the 14th of 2026. Boccherini was born in Lucca, Italy, the same city that Giacomo Puccini was born, that great operatic master. And you can hear more opera tonight on Weekend at the Opera with myself and Paul Broekwinz of Quadrant Private Wealth. That's coming up at 7 o'clock tonight, and you'll be able to hear us again at 4 o'clock on Sunday afternoon. Of course, White Light, also coming up this weekend. 6 hours of some of the best choral music ever written, presented without commercial interruption by Triple E Recreational Vehicles and Lode King Industries. We've got a little bit of opera music here in the meantime from a lesser-known work by Domenico Cimarosa called Il Fanatico per gli Antichi Romani, or The Fanatic for Ancient Romans. This is for all you history buffs out there. The Act 1 Overture performed for us this morning by the Toronto Chamber Orchestra, led by Kevin Mallon.

0: Hi, Domenico Cimarosa here on Morning Light on Classic 107, presented by Body Measure. Of course, plenty of great theater taking place in the city of Winnipeg in the modern time. Yesterday, for instance, we spoke with Claire McMaster, the star of Legally Blonde, the musical taking place at Rainbow Stage. It officially has opened just in time for the weekend. We also spoke with music director Renata Tabas about what makes the show so deceptively challenging, more challenging than certainly you might give a musical based on Legally Blonde. You can find our conversations over at classic107.com and the Classic 107 app, a great way to stream our show no matter what you might be up to on this Friday morning. We'll keep the soundtrack moving along with Mozart and Haydn to close out our first hour together today. That's ahead after these messages.
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Simon Goldberg, and Radu Lupu, sharing music by Wolfgang Amadeus Mozart, who, of course, was also very much influenced by that Italian style in composers like Luigi Boccherini and Muzio Clementi, just to name a couple of examples. That was from Mozart's Sonata for Violin and Piano in E-flat major here on Morning Light on Classic 107, presented by Body Measure. Here is what is coming up still on the show, our poem of the morning on the way in the next hour, plus a really intimate sit-down with the artist Roger Lafreniere, whose drawings of rural Manitoba landscapes made with just charcoal and graphite are on display now at Gallery Beeler Gallery, a 30-year retrospective of his works documenting especially the landscapes in southwestern Manitoba. We'll also be taking you to the Free Little Art Gallery in East Kildonan, and we'll hear more about that from its curator, Heather Woods. And we've got another episode or excerpt from our episode of Bar Talk at Langside Grocery with Elation Pauls, the Winnipeg violinist and a huge part of the Rosamunda Summer Academy and Festival, which is officially underway this weekend. Before we get to your 7 o'clock news, weather, and traffic updates, a bit of music by Joseph Haydn. This is from his string quartet in E-flat, staying with the same key that we just heard that Mozart piece in. The Emerson Quartet performing this from a string quartet otherwise known as The Joke here on Morning Light.

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1: Good morning. It's 17 degrees in downtown Winnipeg. I'm Colleen Hood. A celebrated Manitoba artist's work is being celebrated this month at St. Boniface Hospital's Galerie Bueller Gallery. Roger Lafreniere's collected works from the late 1970s through the early 2000s are being shared in an exhibition called Drawings that showcase his portrayals of rural Manitoba landscapes with charcoal and graphite. Lafreniere says that he hopes people can gain a new appreciation for Manitoba's natural beauty.
2: I just hope that some people can get a sense of what I was trying to talk about in terms of textures and rhythms on the land, and not try to look at a drawing of a complete landscape. It's not that. It's a snippet. It's a little piece of land that I've dealt with to talk about the rhythm and the texture of that little piece of land.
1: Drawings runs at the Galerie Bueller Gallery until September 11th. A little pink box in East Kildonan has been delighting passerbys with some of the smallest art pieces in the city of Winnipeg. The Free Little Art Gallery has been sharing miniature creations, including keychains, beadwork, prints, and more over the past few summers. The gallery is the brainchild of Heather Woods, and we'll hear more from her coming up on Morning Light. A rainfall warning is in effect for parts of western Manitoba as a system moves in from the northern U.S. plains. Environment and Climate Change Canada meteorologist Dan Fulton says Winnipeg will see a much lighter amount of rain.
3: But it really won't rain for us here in Winnipeg until overnight tonight and then most of the day Saturday.
1: About 25 millimeters is expected in Winnipeg, while areas under the rainfall warning could see up to 70 millimeters by Friday evening. Environment Canada says thunderstorms are not expected with the system. A strike mandate has been approved by nearly 350 DynaCare laboratory professionals in Manitoba. The Manitoba Association of Healthcare Professionals says 99.7% of members voted in favor of job action. The union says its members perform millions of laboratory tests for Manitobans each year, but their wages have fallen 20 to 50% behind those of workers doing the same specialized work at Shared Health. The DynaCare collective agreement expired at the end of March. The union says negotiations have been in mediations since July 15th, with no tentative agreement reached and no further dates scheduled. And a Winnipeg Child Care Center is among facilities expanding as the province adds more than 1,000 new spaces. The Manitoba and federal government announced Thursday that 1,075 spaces have opened across the province since late 2025. The province says more than 6,250 additional spaces for children up to the age of six are in development or planning. You can find details at classic107.com or on the Classic 107 app.
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1: We will see clouds today with a slight chance of showers, a high of 24 degrees, feeling more like 27 degrees with the Humidex UV index of 6 or high. Overnight, cloudy, periods of rain beginning after midnight, a low of 15. Tomorrow, that rain will continue and end in the afternoon. Then we'll see clouds, a high of 21. And on Sunday, the sunshine will return with a high of 24. For your full five-day forecast, visit us online anytime at classic107.com or on the Classic 107 app.
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4: 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We've got our poem of the morning coming up here in just a little while. 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

Conversation with the artist Roger Lafreniere, whose works from the late 1970s to the early 2000s are on display at Gallery Bueller Gallery at St. Boniface Hospital in a collection simply called Drawings. We'll hear more about that. Plus, we'll be taking you to Langside Grocery for another snippet from our latest episode of Bar Talk with violinist Alation Pauls, and we'll be speaking with artist Heather Woods about the Free Little Art Gallery over in East Kildonan. Musically, we'll start this hour with some Spanish flair. A couple of pieces from the popular Spanish suite of Manuel de Falla, performed by Shauna Rolston and Carrie Lane Wilson.

Shauna Rolston and Carolyn Wilson performing a tribute to Asturiana from Manuel de Falla's popular Spanish suite. Before that, El Pano Moruno, the North African cloth, here on Morning Light on Classic 107, presented by Body Measure. Both pieces that evoke a landscape in a similar way to the conversation that we're about to hear about drawings, the charcoal and graphite creations of Roger Lafreniere that depict Manitoba's landscapes. We'd love to hear from you this morning. In one word, how do you see Manitoba? Somebody texted in the word flat. Okay, that's pretty apt, I would suppose. Somebody texted in vibrant as well so far this morning. We'd love to hear your thoughts. Let us know by texting into our talk and text line 204-336-1071. We next hear from an ensemble that has made so much of Manitoba's landscapes and cultures through their sound, the Winnipeg Symphony Orchestra, joined by guitarist Norbert Kraft, to perform the first movement from Joaquin Rodrigo's Concierto de Aranjuez.

0: The first movement of the Concierto de Aranjuez by Joaquin Rodrigo, performed by the Winnipeg Symphony Orchestra, Norbert Kraft on the guitar, Kazuhiro Koizumi conducting, here on Morning Light on Classic 107, presented by Body Measure. My name is Nolan Kaler, and this week I had the very special opportunity to sit down with the artist Roger Lafreniere, whose drawings in charcoal and graphite of Manitoba's landscapes are on display at the Gallery Bueller Gallery at St. Boniface Hospital. The exhibition showcases over 30 years of Roger's work, which is also just a small snippet of the 82-year-old's magnificent output capturing this province. I sat down with him in his living room and asked him first about what captured his imagination about capturing the landscape in charcoal and graphite without color.
1: Well, you know, when I start thinking about what I was doing with the pencil, the graphite, and that kind of thing, I was looking for texture. And I was looking for little rhythms and textures and things that made, you know, when you look at a landscape, you see a clod of clay with some hay coming out of it or whatever. A tractor's been through it, and a plow's been through it, and there's big lumps of soil. There's beautiful rhythms and textures, things that happen. And I wanted to talk about those, but I didn't want interference.
2: Hmm.
1: And by using charcoal, which ironically is close to what I called the series originally when I started, which was gumbo, because Manitoba gumbo is very dark. Charcoal works very lovely with it. And the coloration does not impact the rhythms and the little subtleties that we're finding.
2: Mm-hmm.
1: So that's why I went to charcoal.

0: as you started using this medium, what maybe surprised you or maybe made you think about Manitoba in a different way than if you had been using colors or other maybe more conventional materials?
1: I think it's the subtleties that kept on coming up. Graphite is very, more so than charcoal, because I use more graphite than I use charcoal. Because I was finding that with the charcoal, I'd get caught into smudges. And that's not what I was looking for particularly. That's why I went to a much softer graphite. I was going 6Bs and 8Bs in pencils. And going back into that with an eraser to draw back some whites and some grays and that kind of thing. But what surprised me was the intense amount of subtleties that existed in those images that I was creating. Textures that evoked physical things in the landscape for me. You know, like when the farmer works a field, he plows it, and then he seeds it. When they seed it, it's all nice, even little rows going. And then the grains grow, and they're a certain height. And then the machines come and they cut that down again. But when they cut it down again, what's left is a little stubble, but these beautiful rhythmic rows that are all over the place, but interspersed with, when they're finished with the hay, they spit it out the back, and it's just thrown all over the landscape with this phenomenal amount of texture. And I wanted to talk about that.
0: So that is something that you talked about for quite a long time with your artistry, over 30 years worth, with the works at drawings representing works from the late 1970s all the way up until around the early 2000s.
1: Yeah.
0: How did you notice the landscapes evolving over that time, and how maybe in turn did your practice evolve?
1: Well, my practice evolved from like walking through the land. I would go out

0: and put a scribe in around where the edges of the canvas would be. Mm. I'd put maybe 10 or 12 or 15 or 20 of those in my trunk, and off I'd go for the day and go into that landscape. And then when I started finding things that were interesting, I would stop and I'd pull out one or two or three canvases and put them on the hood of the car and draw directly on so I could scale the canvas, you know? And I was having trouble. This is a long story, but I was having trouble at one point with perspective and with scale. So I went back to my roots, which is drawing. And when I went back to my roots, which is drawing, I also got myself a model, a figurative thing, because there's nothing quite like having a live model sitting in front of you.
1: Yeah.
0: You got an 8.5 by 11 piece of paper, and there's a live person 10 feet away from you, and you got to put that on that thing so that it makes sense scale-wise.
1: Yeah.
0: And the more I did that, the more I'd go back out into the landscape, and when I'd do the landscape, all of a sudden, everything just fell into place.
1: Huh.
0: It was just like a gigantic circle. So over the years, that's what happened.
1: That scale came back.
0: Yes, that scale came back. And whether I work an 18 by 24 or a 12-foot piece, it didn't make any difference. I had the scale in my hands.
1: It occurs to me that scale might actually be something of a trickier thing to get a grasp of in this part of the world compared to, say, if you were painting mountain landscapes or something that had more definition in terms of height and depth. What do you think it is about these landscapes that can

0: definition in terms of height and depth. What do you think it is about these landscapes that continued to enchant you despite all of the challenges that they presented?
1: The subtleties.
0: That's to come back to the subtleties.
1: Back to the subtleties. I mean, the light alone that changes on the landscape between morning and night is fantastic. It's absolutely amazing. And I did a series of paintings that are 6 footers, 3 feet, 6 feet, and I drew out a landscape. I drew out a whole bunch of landscapes with a pencil. In my mind only, what was the essential landscape that I would like to paint that talked about the prairies with all the parameters that I could throw into that one drawing? And I got it down to one drawing that I liked very much. So I reproduced that drawing 12 times on 12 different canvases. And I went after it with all the intensity that I, and the memories that I've had over the years. Spring, summer, fall, winter, morning, noon, and night of the same landscape.
0: Yeah.
1: And it was all about the light on every piece.
0: There's so many landscapes that come to mind as you're describing
1: yeah.
0: this. Not to maybe give away your prime location here.
1: No.
0: But whereabouts did that take you?
1: Southwestern Manitoba, that's all there is to that. On the flat of the land, because there were no hills in these landscapes. And I don't know why I didn't put hills in those landscapes, but because I painted an awful lot on the escarpment. Southwest of here, just past Carmen and that. And
0: sure.
1: Because my mother's family came from Notre Dame in that general. So you know the area that we're talking about.
0: Yeah, absolutely.
1: And then down into the escarpment again. But there was always that, we'd go visit my grandfather in Notre Dame, and it was always that piece of road between here and St. Claude, which was absolutely flat. And the more we got closer to the hills and we could start seeing the hills, the more I would get excited about the landscape as a kid, you know? It's a strange thing.
0: I think I understand this exactly. If I remember my own travels through, if you get a little bit further south of Notre Dame, but it's when you get kind of just west of Morden, and you start to see the hills roll as you're getting towards
1: it's phenomenal.
0: Manitou, Pilot Mound area, that same sort of rolling landscape happens. And I think the same, if I think about Notre Dame, I think about Holland and Treherne and those communities as well that have that beautiful roll to them.
1: You know what's strangely interesting is that I go into that and I feel excited and I'm comfortable. Don't put me in the mountains because I'm no longer that comfortable. What is the difference?
0: Yeah.
1: I guess it's the scale of these undulations or the scale of a cliff that is hundreds of feet straight up, you know? It's like, I don't know what it is, but it's the flat of the land was obviously a huge attraction.
2: It's part of my conversation with Roger Lefreniere, the artist whose drawings of Manitoba's landscapes in charcoal and graphite are up at the Gallery Bueller Gallery at St. Boniface Hospital. We'll share a little bit more of that conversation coming up in our next half hour of Morning Light on Classic 107, presented by Body Measure, alongside of our poem of the morning, which is a perfect salute to summer, one of my all-time favorite poems as well. But we'll get some Spanish dancing as well to frame our weather and traffic update. We'll hear from Fritz Kreisler with the visitor's perspective on the Spanish dance. But first, these grand waltzes and memories of a Spain of the past by Francesco Tárrega, performed by the Concierto Málaga String Orchestra.

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1: It is still a quiet drive out there. We've got no stalls or crashes to report. But if you do spot something, we want to hear from you. 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
0: Whether it's a traffic tip, a story idea, or a favorite composer, we'd love to hear from you. 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
1: We will see clouds today with a slight chance of showers, a high of 24 degrees, feeling more like 27 degrees with the Humidex UV index of 6 or high. Overnight, cloudy, periods of rain beginning after midnight, a low of 15. Tomorrow, that rain will continue and end in the afternoon. Then we'll see clouds, a high of 21. And on Sunday, the sunshine will return with a high of 24. For your full 5-day forecast, visit us online anytime at classic107.com or on the Classic 107 app.
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5: Delighted to have you with us on this Friday, August the 14th of 2026. Hanging around that 17-degree mark in the downtown, 15 out at the airport with the threat of rain in the air. Time now for our Poem of the Morning by William Carlos Williams before we get back to some Spanish dancing with Fritz Kreisler. This poem simply called Summer Song. Wanderer moon smiling a faintly ironical smile at this brilliant dew-moistened summer morning. A detached, sleepy, indifferent smile. A wanderer's smile. If I should buy a shirt, your color and put on a necktie, sky blue, where would they carry me?

0: the music of Fritz Kreisler carrying us back to Spain, with Joshua Bell and Samuel Sanders performing here on Morning Light on Classic 107, presented by Body Measure. My name is Nolan Kaler. It's amazing how music and art can evoke certain places in our memories, in our minds, and that's exactly what Roger Lafreniere has been doing for the course of his entire career. The 82-year-old artist's latest exhibition, Drawings, is on display at the Gallery Bueller Gallery at St. Boniface Hospital. And I spoke with him earlier this week in his living room, and it occurred to me that artists often like to challenge themselves with the unfamiliar, but of course, Roger's very familiar with the landscapes of Manitoba that he continues to portray with charcoal and graphite. So I wondered what it was like to work with the familiar as a challenge.
1: But I've always liked the challenge. And I would find sometimes when I'm working on a newer painting, and it looks too much like the one I just finished, then I would start looking for something else. So like at one point, I started doing water, like from the lakes, because I like rocks, I like water, I like reflection. It carries a whole bunch of other

0: elements that I'm uncomfortable with. So I learned to go look in the White Shelf, for example, at how the rocks sat next to water, how the rocks sat in the bush, how the trees grew around the rocks, and that kind of stuff. So, and I remember having done a few paintings, and I had a show, and some lady came up to me and she said to me, "When did you go to my cottage?" And I go, "I never went to your cottage." And she says, "Well, don't tell me you haven't been to my cottage. I get up and have coffee there every morning, and that's what I'm looking at." And I go, "No, ma'am, you're looking at the inside of my head, okay?"
1: Right. I would bet that there's probably a few people who have had that same reaction
0: exactly
1: over the years to, regardless of what Manitoba landscape you have shared. What are those? I mean, I get a sense from this woman's reaction, what kind of reactions that you're getting. But what has that been like over the years to have received like a, "You captured my familiar place"?
0: It tells me that I did my job. It makes me feel complete.
1: The pieces that are at Gallery Bueller Gallery, as I say, represent 30 years of your craft, your work. What has it been like for you to see those works that are, in some cases, nearly 50 years old now? Sorry to put a number to it like that.
0: Never mind. The number's worse than that, okay? because I just hit 82. And I came out of art school at 20 years old, so you tell me, okay?
1: Right on.
0: It's a scary number. But that being said, I looked at some of those. They brought back a lot of wonderful memories. A lot of those black and white drawings were done. My wife and I had built a house in South San Vitale, on Ashford Drive, and we were one of the first holes in that area. And we would come out of the house and put on our skis and go straight out and go cross-country skiing. There was not a house around. There was a bush 500-600 feet away from the house, straight in front of us, and it had Saskatoons in there and all sorts of stuff. And I remember doing drawings of that, and those drawings were there, and it brought back all these memories, you know?
1: Yeah.
0: Memories of drawings that I did on brown paper of the ski area around around Carmen, you know? It brought back tons of beautiful memories.
1: Yeah, absolutely. What do you hope that audiences looking and admiring and reflecting on your work in 2026 take away about the province around them? A province that has also changed quite a lot, even in the last in the last decade or so.
0: Hugely. I just hope that some people can get a sense of what I was trying to talk about in terms of textures and rhythms on the land, and not try to look at a drawing of a complete landscape. It's not that.
1: Yeah.
0: It's a snippet. It's a little piece of land that I've dealt with to talk about the rhythm and the texture of that little piece of land.
1: Yeah.
0: And hopefully it resonates, hopefully.
1: What do you think people can learn about their home through texture that maybe they wouldn't be able to learn from a totally replicated landscape with colors and all?
0: Well, I would like to think that what I have attempted to do was to make them feel the landscape without looking at a landscape.
1: Yeah.
0: It's kind of a silly abstract thought, but on the other hand, it's what makes us realize why that lady said, "You've been at my lake." It's because I managed to tie the rocks together with the water and everything else in such a way that, of course, you could have had something very close to that at her lake. Yeah. I got it, you know?
1: You're literally evoking a feeling.
0: That's what I'm
1: Not-

0: not, which is not necessarily an emotion, but it is also an emotion because it's tied to tied to something that you can actually, there's some viscera
1: Something like that. Yeah.
0: Incredible to be able to take part in these works and be able to see them. We'll have more information on drawings over at our website, classic107.com, and the Classic 107 app. It's a real treat to be able to get to know your works today, Roger. And thank you so much for welcoming me to your home to tell us more about it. Congratulations on the show and to an incredible career.
1: Thank you very much, sir.
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Janina Fialkowska sharing music by Moritz Rosenthal, another Viennese composer like Fritz Kreisler, whom we heard from a short time ago. But this was music that was way more in tune with Vienna than Spain. It was a Viennese carnival on the themes of Johann Strauss Jr., that greatest, perhaps, of all the Viennese composers, certainly of the 19th century, here on Morning Light on Classic 107, presented by Body Measure. Still to come here on the program, we'll be taking you to Langside Grocery for another installment of our latest episode of Bar Talk with Elation Pauls. Plus, we'll check in with Heather Woods, the curator of the Free Little Art Gallery in East Kildonan. Carl Milliker's carnival music carries us to your 8 o'clock news, weather, and traffic. This is the Nuremberg Symphony Orchestra, conducted by Christian Simonis.

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1: Good morning. It's 17 degrees in downtown Winnipeg. I'm Colleen Hood. A celebrated Manitoba artist's work is being celebrated this month at St. Boniface Hospital's Gallery Bueller Gallery. Roger Lafreniere's collected works from the late 1970s through the early 2000s are being shared in an exhibition called Drawings that showcase his portrayals of rural Manitoba landscapes with charcoal and graphite. Lafreniere says that he hopes people can gain a new appreciation for Manitoba's natural beauty.
2: I just hope that some people can get a sense of what I was trying to talk about in terms of textures and rhythms on the land, and not try to look at a drawing of a complete landscape. It's not that. It's a snippet. It's a little piece of land that I've dealt with to talk about the rhythm and the texture of that little piece of land.
1: Drawings runs at the Gallery Bueller Gallery until September 11th. A little pink box in East Kildonan has been delighting passerbys with some of the smallest art pieces in the city of Winnipeg. The Free Little Art Gallery has been sharing miniature creations, including keychains, beadwork, prints, and more over the past few summers. The gallery is the brainchild of Heather Woods, and we'll hear more from her coming up on Morning Light. A rainfall warning is in effect for parts of western Manitoba as a system moves in from the northern U.S. plains. Environment and Climate Change Canada meteorologist Dan Fulton says Winnipeg will see a much lighter amount of rain.
3: But it really won't rain for us here in Winnipeg until overnight tonight and then most of the day Saturday.
1: About 25 millimeters is expected in Winnipeg, while areas under the rainfall warning could see up to 70 millimeters by Friday evening. Environment Canada says thunderstorms are not expected with the system. A strike mandate has been approved by nearly 350 DynaCare laboratory professionals in Manitoba. The Manitoba Association of Healthcare Professionals says 99.7% of members voted in favor of job action. The union says its members perform millions of laboratory tests for Manitobans each year, but their wages have fallen 20 to 50% behind those of workers doing the same specialized work at Shared Health. The DynaCare collective

0: Agreement expired at the end of March. Union says negotiations have been in mediations since July 15th, with no tentative agreement reached and no further dates scheduled. And in Winnipeg, child care center is among facilities expanding as the province adds more than 1,000 new spaces. The Manitoba and federal government announced Thursday that 1,075 spaces have opened across the province since late 2025. The province says more than 6,250 additional spaces for children up to the age of six are in development or planning. You can find details at classic107.com or on the Classic 107 app.
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0: Traffic is slowly starting to pick up as we head into the morning rush. We are seeing some slow-going traffic around Polo Park, and that's due to that construction on Portage Avenue between the Empress Underpass and St. James Street. Give yourself plenty of extra time to get through there. We're also seeing slow-going traffic along Pembina Highway from Cordon all the way down to Garwood Avenue. Again, give yourself some extra time to get through that area. Let us know what else you're seeing out on the road. Give us a call or text us at 204-336-1071.
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0: We will see clouds today with a slight chance of showers, a high of 24 degrees, feeling more like 27 degrees with the Humidex UV index of 6 or high. Overnight, cloudy, periods of rain beginning after midnight, a low of 15. Tomorrow, that rain will continue and end in the afternoon. Then we'll see clouds, a high of 21. And on Sunday, the sunshine will return with a high of 24. For your full five-day forecast, visit us online anytime at classic107.com or on the Classic 107 app.
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2: Still just the threat of rain outside of our studio windows here on St. Mary's Road so far. This morning anyway, that could of course change on a dime with a rainfall warning in effect for Western Manitoba as well. 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Coming up, we'll be taking you down to Langside Grocery, maybe not to the patio, but inside to have another chat with Elation Pauls as part of our latest episode of Bar Talk. And we'll be taking you to East Kildonan to visit the Free Little Art Gallery. We'll be speaking with its curator, Heather Woods, in just a little bit. A fun little addition to our Friday soundtrack, courtesy of Bohuslav Martinu, begins our 8 o'clock hour. This is from his La Revue de Cuisine, performed by the Festival Ensemble of the Festival of the Sound.

The Festival Ensemble of the Festival of the Sound, performing music by Bohuslav Martinu. That was La Revue de Cuisine. We heard a tango and a prologue here on Morning Light on Classic 107, presented by Body Measure. We've loved hearing from you this morning about the one word that describes how you see Manitoba. We've got vibrant, we've got flat, we've got textured. That was a really apt one considering the conversation we just had with Roger Lafreniere. We also had a very fun one that I had to think about for a second, which was quilted. And I thought, what makes Manitoba quilted? And then I thought about all the different fields that make up these different patches on southern Manitoba's landscape at the very least, and I thought that was pretty apt as well. You can let us know by texting into our talk and text line what your word is for how you see Manitoba, 204-336-1071. We'll continue along in this bohemian musical vein with Zdeněk Fibik. We have Josef Suk and Josef Hala performing this from his Sonata for Violin and Piano in D major.

Josef Suk, and Josef Halla, sharing music from Zdeněk Fibic's Sonata for Violin and Piano in D Major here on Morning Light on Classic 107, presented by Body Measure. My name is Nolan Kaler. We'll be hearing from Josef Suk's compositional pen in just a little bit here on the program. And we've got our feature work also coming up after 9 o'clock this morning, courtesy of Ernest John Moran. Hope you're able to stay tuned for that. If you find yourself walking through the Valley Gardens area of East Kildonan this weekend, you might want to swing by the Free Little Art Gallery. While the art inside the gallery is perhaps the smallest that you'll find in the whole city of Winnipeg, it is almost certainly one of the biggest-hearted ideas when it comes to sharing the joy of art. The Free Little Art Gallery is the brainchild of Heather Woods, who joins us by phone. Hello.

0: idea just really resonated with me.
1: So then comes the actual putting this into practice. Of course, you've got a good template there for free little libraries to then make free little art galleries. What were some of the things that you wanted to include when you first put this together to make this into something that's such a standout in the East Kildonan area?
0: You know, I really wanted to just bring art into my own community. And as a way of doing that, and just we get a lot of people that are walking by. And so just having something interesting for them to look at, or even something interesting for them to bring their kids or family to, was really a big part of it.
1: Okay. So then, of course, you had the people walking by. And I'm imagining also that you were able to get a sense of the joy that you were going to be bringing to people. What's something that stood out to you about the initial interactions with the gallery? What were people saying?
0: You know, a lot of our neighbors were very curious, and they came up to talk with me about what was going on and what is this. And so there was a lot of interest sparked and very good positive feedback from not only our neighbors, but also from people coming from either, you know, further parts of the neighborhood or even from all parts of the Winnipeg, all parts of Manitoba. And we actually have also received art from other parts of the world that people have mailed in.
1: Wow. What has that been like to see your idea take off in such a huge way that people are keen to share their arts from all over the world at the Free Little Art Gallery?
0: Well, yeah, it's pretty special. And by when I had kind of got that response, I really started to learn about how big this community is. So clearly I'm not the only little art gallery out there. There are many, and a lot of people have created different other types of little libraries. And so the community is huge and they're very supportive. So a lot of those people that were sending art were either from other art galleries, like little art galleries, or even other artists that were involved in other art galleries. So having that, being part of, you know, being joined into that community was pretty special and a really great support system.
1: So this has been around for a little while now. It's had certainly enough time to become a fixture in your neighborhood. What is something maybe new that you have seen take hold with the Free Little Art Gallery that maybe wasn't there when you started? Maybe what's something new that even has taken place this summer?
0: Well, you know, so we opened up in summer of 2023, and for my first anniversary or birthday of 2024, I actually added what we call Pinky and the Chain. And so that title comes off of that 90s cartoon, Pinky and the Brain. And what that is a keychain exchange. So what I noticed is people were not only leaving art, but they were also leaving little trinkets and such. And so, again, looking to social media and different parts of the online community, these trinket exchanges or keychain exchanges were really growing. And so I decided to add a keychain exchange that's right underneath, and people can just come by and they can leave, whether it's a keychain, they can exchange a keychain, or they can leave a trinket or a toy and I'll bring them in and turn them into a keychain and put them back out. So that's, we added that in 2024. I am thinking about adding a couple of more things. So I've got a few things kind of maybe, you know, for a little surprise coming up. We'll see what I can do, but always looking to grow the community because, yeah, it's been nothing but positive response, and I'm happy to make it something that everybody can appreciate and enjoy.
1: Dare I ask what those future plans are for the expansion, the new wing on the Free Little Arts Gallery?
0: You can ask, but I'm not going to tell you.
1: All right.
0: I'm not even 100% sure yet. I've got a couple of ideas, so I just have to see what I'm going to be able to make work.
1: Very good. Well, you can't blame a reporter for trying. Like all art galleries, there are obviously some rules. What are some of the sort of best practices or proper decorum for interacting with the art pieces in the gallery?
0: You know what, I'm really glad you asked, because when we first started, it was basically just a kind of free-for-all. No rules, just take art, all good. But that was really hard to sustain. Mm-hmm. And so I've kind of set in place this little motto or a little slogan. And we always like to say, make art, take art, leave art, love art. And so we really encourage people to bring art with them when they're coming to visit. Now that it's kind of a little bit established, people know where it is. We love it when people come in and bring art to exchange.

0: We're really trying to push that exchange part, because if people are just taking art, which I wish, you know, they could just continue to take art and art can be free, like, then there's nothing for other people. So bringing, you know, your own creativities is really helpful, and that's what helps keep it alive. It's something that I can't do alone. It's a huge community effort, and I really appreciate people bringing, like I said, whether it's art, whether it's a keychain or a trinket, and I mean, gosh, any sort of creative, you know, creation will do. So, yeah.
1: When you think back to 2023 and this initiative first starting, could you have imagined what your free little art gallery has turned into?
0: You know what? I did not even think ahead. I just knew that this is something that I really wanted to do. I really wanted to have more art in my life. I wanted to have more art available to people. I didn't think too far ahead. Looking back, it's been very special. The relationships that I've built, you know, and the connections I've made with different artists and different different free little art galleries and different other people with like-minded ideas of just spreading joy has been really special.
1: It is a really special thing to interact with in East Kildonan, and I hope so many people are out to go and find it throughout the rest of the summer. Heather Woods, this has been a real treat to hear about your amazing initiative, and thank you so much for taking the time to tell us more about it.
0: Absolutely. Thank you so much for your interest and for helping spread the word, because, yeah, spreading joy and spreading art is something near and dear to my heart, so I really appreciate your time supporting that.
1: It was Heather Woods joining us this morning to tell us about the Free Little Art Gallery, and we're not going to tell you the exact address of that gallery for maybe obvious reasons, but it's worth a walk around East Kildonan to go and try and find this little neighborhood gem. What I will say is that the area in around the little art gallery is going to be under road construction in just a little bit, so you might want to get down there sooner rather than later. Speaking of which, we'll have our traffic update in just a second, along with our weather forecast to see how much rain we're in for over the next couple of days. I did mention I was going to play Yosef Souk, and I'm nothing if not a man of my word. This is from his Malady Moods, a couple of moods that are conjured for us on this edition of Morning Lights. In the next little bit, we'll also be hearing from Igor Stravinsky's Norwegian Moods in just a little while. But for now, Jonathan Plowright performing this movement, a nice brisk vivace to keep the energy up on this Friday morning edition of Morning Light.

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1: We continue to deal with that collision. Northbound Sentry just passed Alice. That is blocking the northbound middle lane. Keep left or right to get past there. And if you're traveling near Polo Park today from the Empress Street overpass to just past St. James Street, there is construction in the area there. It is very slow going. Give yourself plenty of extra time to get through there. And if you spot anything else, we'd love to hear from you. Let us know. Give us a call or text us at 204-336-1071.
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2: 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Between the Two will be on display at Ace Art Inc. in the Exchange District until September 26th. Gallery hours and more information is available at the gallery's website.
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1: We will see clouds today with a slight

0: chance of showers, a high of 24 degrees. Feeling more like 27 degrees with the Humidex UV index of 6 or high. Overnight, cloudy, periods of rain beginning after midnight, a low of 15. Tomorrow, that rain will continue and end in the afternoon. Then we'll see clouds, a high of 21. And on Sunday, the sunshine will return with a high of 24. For your full 5-day forecast, visit us online anytime at classic107.com or on the Classic 107 app.
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0: Ricardo Chailly leading the Cleveland Orchestra through two of the four Norwegian moods by Igor Stravinsky here on Morning Light on Classic 107, presented by Body Measure. My name is Nolan Kaler. We are so grateful to everybody who's been weighing in with their one word about how they see Manitoba. Got a couple of other ones here that I wanted to share with you to add to our little word collage of descriptions. We heard the word vibrant a short time ago. I still really love that one as well. Multifaceted seems incredibly apt. Thank you for that word. I also really enjoyed timeless, because I think that's very indicative of the, not just the natural history of this province, but also the human history of this province. And amidst all of its flaws and all of the efforts that we go to try and reconcile that history, it is something that is still unfolding that cannot be put across time. Speaking of time, though, it is time to go back down to Langside Grocery on West Side Broadway to hear once again from Elation Pauls in our latest excerpt from our latest episode of Bar Talk. As we were having our conversation and playing our games, the conversation took something of a spicy turn, and I'll admit it was mostly my fault. Maybe I'm entering into hot water or hot take territory with this next question, but these are great, so yes, we're just going to keep the good vibes going, and then it's say that we're going to do hot takes. What have violins, all string instruments really, what have they lost to history when it comes to how we hear them, or indeed how we play them?
1: What have they lost? Ooh.
0: That's a negative way of phrasing how has violin playing changed over the course of like recorded history.
1: I don't know if I can even say that it's lost, because I just feel like over time we've gained so much. You know, like, because there have been so, I just feel like the field is constantly opening, even in what, you know, like now there's carbon fiber violins out there that,
0: right,
1: that actually sound fairly decent, you know?
0: Yeah.
1: And I just feel like people are constantly pushing the envelope in different directions. They're,
0: sure,
1: you know, from violinists performing stuff on gut strings, classical bows, to really experimenting with the instrument as a percussion instrument in modern music. And like, I don't know, there's just so much, and I feel like the musical world is just so creative right now with all the different techniques and styles of playing and blending them. So, and I feel like we don't have to be so niche anymore in like,
0: right,
1: I am a fiddler, or I am a classical music violin.

0: violinist or I am a
1: sure.
0: contemporary music violinist. Like, I just, I feel like you can really, just continue on your journey exploring different areas of violin playing as you go, if you want to. Or you
1: right.
0: can just, like, keep honing in on the one thing that you especially love.
1: I can't imagine, knowing you and how versatile your career is and how wide-ranging your playing goes, that that's advice that you would pass along to any student to be somebody who dials in and focuses on just one thing.
0: Well, that said, if you want to master the instrument, you would, you know, your best bet is to go for all the big rep and, you know, learn the standard concerti, learn the Paganini caprices, learn the really, really tough virtuosic things. Because
1: sure.
0: then you can really, then the instrument is yours to do with it what you want.
1: That's Elation Pauls joining me for the latest edition of Bar Talk over at Langside Grocery in West Broadway, a great place to start your weekend if you don't have any plans yet. Of course, Elation Pauls a little bit too busy right now for such things. She's right in the middle of the Rosamunda Summer Academy and Festival, and we'll have more information on that coming up at classic107.com and the Classic 107 app. It's very much a part of any August here in the city of Winnipeg, and we're always delighted to be speaking about that. We've got a couple more pieces of music to come to bring us to our final hour together on this Friday morning in just a moment.
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Sharon Bazzali on the flute, Ronald Brautigam on the piano, sharing music from Sergei Prokofiev's Flute Sonata in D Major here on Morning Light on Classic 107, presented by Body Measure. We always love hearing from you about what you think of our musical soundtrack. 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You can also always send us an email, info@classic107.com, or get in touch with us on our Facebook and Instagram pages, and make sure you're following along to see what else we're talking about here on our airwaves. Coming up after your 9 o'clock news and weather update, our featured work by Ernest John Moran that you're not going to want

to miss. I think a very fitting sort of introduction to a weekend. I'll tell you a bit more about that. First, though, a prelude by Sergei Rachmaninoff to maybe preview our final hour together. Stephen Osborne is at the piano to carry us to 9 o'clock.

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1: Good morning. It's 17 degrees in downtown Winnipeg. I'm Colleen Hood. A celebrated Manitoba artist's work is being celebrated this month at St. Boniface Hospital's Galerie Bueller Gallery. Roger Lafreniere's collected works from the late 1970s through the early 2000s are being shared in an exhibition called Drawings that showcase his portrayals of rural Manitoba landscapes with charcoal and graphite. Lafreniere says that he hopes people can gain a new appreciation for Manitoba's natural beauty.
2: I just hope that some people can get a sense of what I was trying to talk about in terms of textures and rhythms on the land, and not try to look at a drawing of a complete landscape. It's not that. It's a snippet. It's a little piece of land that I've dealt with to talk about the rhythm and the texture of that little piece of land.
1: Drawings runs at the Galerie Bueller Gallery until September 11th. A rainfall warning is in effect for parts of western Manitoba as a system moves in from the northern U.S. plains. Environment and Climate Change Canada meteorologist Dan Fulton says Winnipeg will see a much lighter amount of rain.
3: But it really won't rain for us here in Winnipeg until overnight tonight and then most of the day Saturday.
1: About 25 millimeters is expected in Winnipeg, while areas under the rainfall warning could see up to 70 millimeters by Friday evening. Environment Canada says thunderstorms are not expected with the system. A strike mandate has been approved by nearly 350 DynaCare laboratory professionals in Manitoba. The Manitoba Association of Healthcare Professionals says 99.7% of members voted in favor of job action. The union says its members perform millions of laboratory tests for Manitobans each year, but their wages have fallen 20 to 50% behind those of workers doing the same specialized work at Shared Health. The DynaCare collective agreement expired at the end of March. The union says negotiations have been in mediations since July 15th, with no tentative agreement reached and no further dates scheduled. And a Winnipeg child care center is among facilities expanding as the province adds more than 1,000 new spaces. The Manitoba and Federal

0: Federal government announced Thursday that 1,075 spaces have opened across the province since late 2025. The province says more than 6,250 additional spaces for children up to the age of six are in development or planning. 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
0: We will see clouds today with a slight chance of showers, a high of 24 degrees, feeling more like 27 degrees with the Humidex UV index of 6 or high. Overnight, cloudy, periods of rain beginning after midnight, a low of 15 tomorrow. That rain will continue and end in the afternoon. Then we'll see clouds, a high of 21. And on Sunday, the sunshine will return with a high of 24. For your full 5-day forecast, visit us online anytime at classic107.com or on the Classic 107 app.
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2: Great to have you with us for the final hour of our time together today here on Morning Light, whether you're dialed in on 107.1 FM or streaming us at classic107.com or on the Classic 107 app. Whether you have been with us since 6 o'clock this morning or whether you're just getting your Friday underway now, delighted to be some small part of your day. It's time now for our featured work, a serenade in G major by Ernest John Moran. The nice thing about serenades is that they can complement whatever space the listener, you, is in. They can be a source of comfort to those who need it, or they can be a celebration alongside someone who's basking in good vibes. Regardless of where you fall on that spectrum, we have the Northern Sinfonia, led by Richard Hickox, to share this music for you.

0: Richard Hickox leading the Northern Sinfonia in Ernest John Moran's Serenade in G Major here on Morning Light on Classic 107, presented by Body Measure, our featured work on this Friday, August the 14th. We'd love to hear from you about how this music soundtracked your morning. 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We'll be sharing some more music from the British Isles in just a little while to close out the show. More music that evokes scenery. And while we're on the subject, we'd love to hear from you about the one word that you think best describes Manitoba. Let us know again, texting us at 204-336-1071. A folk song called A Fond Kiss is coming up after your weather forecast.
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4: We will see clouds today with a slight chance of showers, a high of 24 degrees, feeling more like 27 degrees with the Humidex UV index of 6 or high. Overnight, cloudy, periods of rain beginning after midnight, a low of 15. Tomorrow, that rain will continue and end in the afternoon. Then we'll see clouds, a high of 21. And on Sunday, the sunshine will return with a high of 24. For your full five-day forecast, visit us online anytime at classic107.com or on the Classic 107 app.
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Michael McMahon at the piano, Philippe Sly, our singer, performing A Fond Kiss from some British folk song arrangements created by Healy Willen here on Morning Light on Classic 107, presented by Body Measure. My name is Nolan Kaler. Before that, we heard our feature for this Friday morning, Ernest John Moran's Symphony in G Major, I think complementing very nicely the idea of some kind of romantic involvement for us on a Friday. We next turn to music from the Hebrides, a landscape that is very hard to capture, even as we've been trying to capture landscapes with one word, or have heard stories this morning about landscapes being captured in charcoal and graphite by the artist Roger Lafreniere. The landscape of the Hebrides was so hard to capture for Granville Bantock that he tried to do so with six harps. Now, this meant that not a lot of people have heard his Celtic Symphony, but we get to hear it in its entirety, shared by the Royal Philharmonic Orchestra on this Friday morning.

The Royal Philharmonic Orchestra, led by Vernon Handley, sharing Grenville Bantock's Celtic Symphony, bringing us nearly to the end of our time together here on Morning Light on Classic 107, presented by Body Measure for this Friday, August the 14th of 2026. My name is Nolan Kaler. It was great sharing music and conversation with you here this morning and this week. I'll be back with you for Intermezzo beginning at 12 o'clock this afternoon, and Weekend at the Opera with myself and Paul Brook-Weens on the way at 7 o'clock tonight. We'll send you into the rest of your morning, trying to hold off the rain as best we can, with this music from Rosalind Ellicott's second piano trio in D minor, performed by the Summer Haze Piano Trio. Have a great weekend, and I'll talk to you again soon.

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7: We will see clouds today with a slight chance of showers, a high of 24 degrees, feeling more like 27 degrees with the Humidex UV index of 6 or high. Overnight, cloudy, periods of rain beginning after midnight, a low of 15. Tomorrow, that rain will continue and end in the afternoon. Then we'll see clouds, a high of 21. And on Sunday, the sunshine will return with a high of 24. For your full five-day forecast, visit us online anytime at classic107.com or on the Classic 107 app.
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5: We will see clouds today with a slight chance of showers, a high of 24 degrees, feeling more like 27 degrees with the Humidex UV index of 6 or high. Overnight, cloudy, periods of rain beginning after midnight, a low of 15. Tomorrow, that rain will continue and end in the afternoon. Then we'll see clouds, a high of 21. And on Sunday, the sunshine will return with a high

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1: It's 18 degrees in downtown Winnipeg. Your full weather details coming to you in a few minutes. Good afternoon. I'm Leanna Peters. More than 500 pairs of shoes are ready to find new feet this weekend in Winnipeg. Taboo's Cubs is holding its annual shoe giveaway Sunday from noon to 4 p.m. at Michelle Jean Park in Point Douglas. Co-director Heather Nyman says last year's giveaway helped families with back-to-school costs, and leftover shoes were also given to people displaced by last year's fires. The community group says it has surpassed last year's donation with more than 500 pairs ready to be given away. Winnipeg Mayor Scott Gillingham is looking to give City Council more options when elected officials face serious criminal charges or convictions. The proposal comes after Winnipeg Councillor Russ Wyatt was charged with another count of sexual assault. Gillingham says council currently has few options before a charge is resolved. He wants the province to review the city charter, including possible temporary removal from committees or administrative leave in exceptional cases. Gillingham plans to introduce a notice of motion at September's council meeting. A Winnipeg Child Care Centre is among facilities expanding as the province adds more than 1,000 new spaces. The Manitoba and federal governments announced Thursday that 1,075 spaces have opened across the province since late 2025. Munro Early Childhood Education Centre opened its sixth facility this year, adding 48 spaces in the Chalmers area. The province says more than 6,250 additional spaces for children up to age 6 are in development or planning. And East Kildona Women is sharing the power of art through what is likely one of Winnipeg's smallest art galleries. The Free Little Art Gallery invites visitors to take a small piece of art like a keychain or model while leaving something in return. The gallery is a brainchild of Heather Woods, who says that it's made her connection with the community around her that much closer.
2: It's been very special. The relationships that I've built, you know, and the connections I've made with different artists and different other people with like-minded ideas of just spreading joy has been really special.
1: 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Roger Lafreniere's works were created between the late 1970s and early 2000s. He says that there is one subtle quality to sharing the land from rural Manitoba that kept him coming back to his art.
3: The light alone that changes on the landscape between morning and night is fantastic. It's absolutely amazing.
1: Lafreniere says that even without color, people always react to the familiarity of landscapes he created. Drawings will be on display at the Gallery Bueller Gallery until September 11th. And for all these story details and more, you can check them out on classic107.com or on the Classic 107 app. I'm Leanna Peters.
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4: Today in downtown Winnipeg, mainly cloudy, but there is 30% chance of showers with the high of 24. Tonight, cloudy, periods of rain beginning after midnight with a low of 15. Tomorrow, rain ending in the afternoon, then cloudy skies with a high of 21, feeling more like 26. And on Sunday, sunny and a high of 24. A look at your current temperatures and 7-day forecast is available at classic107.com or the Classic 107 app.
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5: And a good Friday afternoon to you. It is August the 14th, 2026. My name is Nolan Kaler. You're just in time for the best curated concert anywhere in Winnipeg, made for you 100% algorithm free. All of our pieces for this Friday edition of the show come to us from Eastern Europe. We'll hear music by Sergei Prokofiev and Sergei Rachmaninoff, one of the most famous pieces of music written for the piano ever. But we'll begin with the Elkhorn String Quartet, sharing music that is perfect for a Friday because it comes to us from Nikolai Sokolov's first book of pieces known as Les Vendredis.

The Alcan String Quartet sharing music from Nikolai Sokolov's first book of pieces known as Le Vendredi on this Friday afternoon here on Intermezzo on Classic 107. My name is Nolan Kaler, and it's amazing the amount of textures and stories that can be shared, not just in those pieces known as Le Vendredi, but also in Nikolai Rimsky-Korsakov's Scheherazade, which traces so many different locales in and around the Arabian Nights story. It's exactly what Manitoba artist Roger Lafreniere did over the course of 3 decades with his Manitoba landscapes that he created with charcoal and graphite, not capturing the colors of that Manitoba landscape, but the textures and the feeling of it. Those works are on display now in a retrospective called Drawings at the Gallery Bühler Gallery, and Roger spoke with us on Morning Light today. You can learn more about the exhibition over at classic107.com and the Classic 107 app, a great way to stream this next selection from Nikolai Rimsky-Korsakov's Scheherazade. This is The Story of the Calendar Prince, performed by the Philadelphia Orchestra.

Eugene Ormandy leading the Philadelphia Orchestra in The Story of the Calendar Prince by Nikolai Rimsky-Korsakov from his Scheherazade here on Intermezzo on Classic 107. Not the last time we'll hear from the Philadelphia Orchestra in this hour of music. We'll add orchestra to piano in just a little bit after a look at your weather forecast. But before we get to that, a bit of solo piano from the Opus 3 Mazurkas of Alexander Scriabin.

0: Hi, my name is Caitlin Brahms-Jacobs. I'm the principal oboist of the Manitoba Chamber Orchestra, and you're listening to Winnipeg's Classic 107.
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5: Today in downtown Winnipeg, mainly cloudy, but there is 30% chance of showers with the high of 24. Tonight, cloudy, periods of rain beginning after midnight with a low of 15. Tomorrow, rain ending in the afternoon, then cloudy skies with a high of 21, feeling more like 26. And on Sunday, sunny and a high of 24. A look at your current temperatures and 7-day forecast is available at classic107.com or the Classic 107 app.
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6: Just over the halfway mark for our time together on this Friday afternoon. My name is Nolan Kaler. 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It's also good to have a community around you to support you in your endeavors, and that's readily apparent in one of the most famous works for piano ever written. Sergei Rachmaninoff leaned on support in the form of his daily therapy sessions, which helped to get him out of an artistic funk and helped him to rediscover his desire to compose. The result was his second piano concerto. We'll hear the first movement performed by Daniil Trifonov and the Philadelphia Orchestra, joining us for the second time this hour, this time conducted by Yannick Desessegains.

0: Daniil Trifonov joining the Philadelphia Orchestra. Yannick Nézet-Séguin conducting. That was the first movement of Sergei Rachmaninoff's second piano concerto in C minor here on Intermezzo on Classic 107. Just a couple more pieces before we send you off into the rest of your weekend. That's coming up in just a moment.
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The Montreal Symphony Orchestra sharing music from Sergei Prokofiev's Fifth Symphony here on Intermezzo on Classic 107, bringing us nearly to the end of our time together on this Friday, August the 14th of 2026. My name is Nolan Kaler. It was great keeping you company for this past hour. I'll be back with you for Weekend at the Opera with Paul Brookwines of Quadrant Private Wealth coming up at 7 o'clock tonight and again at 4 o'clock on Sunday afternoon. Of course, there's White Light as well, starting at 6 o'clock on Sunday morning. The best 6 hours of choral music curated just for you and presented without commercial interruption by Triple E Recreational Vehicles and Load King Industries. Dmitri Shostakovich will play us into the rest of our day. This is his Prelude and Fugue No. 6 in B minor, shared with us by David Gilbert. Have a great weekend, and I'll talk to you again soon.

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0: Hi, my name is Monica Chen, and I am the RBC Assistant Conductor working with the Winnipeg Symphony Orchestra, also working with Sistema and the University of Manitoba Symphony Orchestra. 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
2: Today in downtown Winnipeg, mainly cloudy, but there is 30% chance of showers with the high of 24. Tonight, cloudy, periods of rain beginning after midnight with a low of 15. Tomorrow, rain ending in the afternoon, then cloudy skies with a high of 21, feeling more like 26. And on Sunday, sunny and a high of 24. A look at your current temperatures and 7-day forecast is available at classic107.com or the Classic 107 app.
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5: Today in downtown Winnipeg, mainly cloudy, but there is 30% chance of showers with the high of 24. Tonight, cloudy, periods of rain beginning after midnight with a low of 15. Tomorrow, rain ending in the afternoon, then cloudy skies with a high of 21, feeling more like 26. And on Sunday, sunny and a high of 24. A look at your current temperatures and 7-day forecast is available at classic107.com or the Classic 107 app.
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1: Today in downtown Winnipeg, mainly cloudy, but there is 30% chance of showers with the high of 24. Tonight, cloudy, periods of rain beginning after midnight with a low of 15. Tomorrow, rain ending in the afternoon, then cloudy skies with a high of 21, feeling more like 26. And on Sunday, sunny and a high of 24. A look at your current temperatures and 7-day forecast is available at classic107.com or the Classic 107 app.

Preludes. That was the first three. It was performed by Angela Cheng. A very good afternoon, everybody. You're listening to the Diamond Lane here on Winnipeg's Classic 107. And my name is Chris Wolf. It's so nice to be with you. I'm on the Environment Canada website right now. And as you heard there, yes, tomorrow it sounds like we're going to get some rain. Looking ahead into next week, Environment Canada is predicting a high of 23 on Monday. And it looks like we're going to get a chance of showers. And then on Tuesday, we're going to get a mix of sun and cloud. And the temperature for a high will be 22 degrees. So again, the temperatures are sort of hovering around the mid-20s range, which is pretty decent. We're going to have a busy and fun show over the next 3 hours. Coming up in the 4 o'clock hour, I'll be playing your requests. People have gone to classic107.com and they've requested music. And so we're going to hear those requests in the 4 o'clock hour. And then also coming up in the 5 o'clock hour, I'll be putting to air the conversation I had yesterday with double bassist and baritone player Matt Baker. Matt Baker is here in town performing and teaching at the Rosamunda Summer String Academy and Festival. So we're going to hear my conversation with Matt Baker and all about this very rare instrument known as the baritone. He's going to be performing a concert on the 18th called Fiesta Con Baritone. So we're going to hear all about that coming up at 5. So stay tuned for that. We're going to hear music next of Louise Ferenc. This is the final movement to her first piano quintet. We're going to hear this music performed by the Bottesini Quintet.

Music of Louise Ferenc. We heard the final movement to her first piano quintet in A minor. It was performed by the Bottesini Quintet. That's music that Ferenc wrote in 1839, and 3 years later, she would join the piano faculty of the Paris Conservatory. We're going to hear some wonderful music next of Franz Liszt. This is the second of his set of two legends. Music that Liszt originally wrote for the piano, and then eventually he ended up orchestrating this music. This second legend is inspired by the story of St. Francis of Paola and his walking on the waves. The story of St. Francis of Paola being refused passage across the Strait of Messina. The legend goes that he laid his cloak out on the water and tied one end of his staff to it and used it as a sail to cross the Strait of Messina. Anyway, we're going to hear the second of Franz Liszt's legends, St. Francis of Paola, Walking on the Waves, performed by the BBC Philharmonic, and they're led by Gianandrea Noceda.

0: Music of Franz Liszt, we heard the second of his set of two legends, St. Francis of Paola, Walking on the Waves. We heard the music performed by the BBC Philharmonic Orchestra, and they were led by Jean-André Noseda. Don't forget that yesterday, Rainbow Stage started their run of Legally Blonde. Legally Blonde started yesterday and it goes until the 30th. You want to find out more details about Rainbow Stage's production of Legally Blonde? Yes, go to rainbowstage.ca. We'll break for messages, and when we come back, we'll stay with Hungarians. There's music of Leo Weiner coming up, as well as some music of Carl Goldmark, so please stay with me.
1: 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I'm the artistic producer of Echo Theatre and the co-producer of Keenan Indigenous Theatre Festival. 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

Giorgio Terbisi was the violinist, and Marie Fabi was at the piano. We heard them performing music of Leo Weinerer. That was the first movement to his violin sonata in F-sharp minor. Leo Weinerer, aside from being a composer, was a very fine teacher. He spent many, many years on faculty at the Budapest Academy of Music. So a few of his more notable students include Antal Doradi, Sir Georg Scholti, and Jana Starker, the wonderful cellist. You're listening to The Diamond Lane here on Winnipeg's Classic 107, and my name is Chris Wolf. We're going to hear some chamber music next of Carl Goldmark. This is the final movement to his piano trio in B-flat. We're going to hear this music of Goldmark performed by the Mendelssohn Piano Trio.

music of Carl Goldmark, we heard the final movement to his first piano trio in B-flat. It was performed by the Mendelssohn Piano Trio. Music that Goldmark wrote in 1865, at the time he was living in Vienna and working as a music critic and composer. We're going to turn the clock forward and hear music of Ernst von Dohnányi. This is the final movement to his second piano concerto. Music that Dohnányi wrote between 1946 and 1947. There are 50 years that separate Dohnányi's first piano concerto from this second one. Incidentally, 1946 and 47 were particularly difficult years for Dohnányi. He was dragged before the denazification hearings after the Second World War, and a number of his friends stood up on behalf of Dohnányi and made the point that he did his best to help his Jewish friends escape from Nazi-occupied countries. Eventually, Dohnányi would be cleared, and in 1949, he ended up teaching at Florida State University. Anyway, we're going to hear the final movement to this second piano concerto of Dohnányi, performed by Martin Roscoe at the piano, and he's joined by the BBC Scottish Symphony Orchestra, led by Fedor Gluschenko.

music of Ernst von Dohnányi, we heard the final movement to his second piano concerto in B minor. It was performed by Martin Roscoe at the piano, and he was joined by the BBC Scottish Symphony Orchestra led by Fedor Kluschenko. We're going to break for messages, and when we come back, we'll hear music of Béla Bartók to take us into 4 o'clock, and stay tuned. Yes, in the next hour, I'll be playing your requests. People have gone to classic107.com, and they've requested music, and we'll hear those in the next hour. And also, coming up in the 5 o'clock,

0: I'll be putting to air my conversation that I had yesterday with the wonderful double bassist and baritone player, Matt Baker. Matt Baker is here in Winnipeg performing and teaching at the Rosamunda Summer String Academy and Festival. And he plays this very rare instrument called the baritone. In fact, there's a concert on the 18th with Rosamunda called Fiesta con Baritone. So we're going to hear that conversation with Matt Baker coming up at 5. We'll break for messages, and when we come back, we'll hear that music of Bartok.
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6: Today in downtown Winnipeg, mainly cloudy, but there is 30% chance of showers with the high of 24. Tonight, cloudy, periods of rain beginning after midnight with a low of 15. Tomorrow, rain ending in the afternoon, then cloudy skies with a high of 21, feeling more like 26. And on Sunday, sunny and a high of 24. A look at your current temperatures and 7-day forecast is available at classic107.com or the Classic 107 app.
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1: And just before the ID, we heard outstanding music of Béla Bartók. That was a final moment to his Concerto for Orchestra. It was performed by the Montreal Symphony Orchestra. Just excellent. You're listening to The Diamond Lane here on Winnipeg's Classic 107. My name is Chris Wolf. It is so nice to be with you here on this Friday afternoon. We are in the 4 o'clock hour, and it is Friday afternoon, and that means I get to play a request. People have gone to classic107.com, and they've requested music, and you're going to do the exact same thing. Our first request of the afternoon comes in from our listener, Lisa. She wants to hear Se Mi Chiamo Mimi, to come from Puccini's La Bohème. Lisa wrote in, "I saw La Bohème in Vancouver a couple of months ago. It was a triumph. And this aria is so heartbreakingly beautiful. It is definitely one of my favorite moments in the opera." Okay, Lisa, here you go. We're going to hear Se Mi Chiamo Mimi from Puccini's La Bohème, performed by Renée Fleming. She is a soprano, and she's joined by the London Philharmonic, led by Charles Mackerras.

Some gorgeous music, Puccini. We heard from his opera La Bohème, Si Mi Chiamo Mimi. It was performed by Renée Fleming. She was a soprano, and she was joined by the London Philharmonic Orchestra, led by Sir Charles McCarris. That was music requested by Lisa. Lisa, great choice. I love that aria as well. Our next request comes in from our listener, Sebastian. He wants to hear the final movement to Tchaikovsky Symphony No. 4. Sebastian wrote in, "This music is a total banger. Rip the volume knob off and let her rip." Okay, Sebastian, here you go. This is the final movement to Tchaikovsky Symphony No. 4, performed by the Montreal Symphony Orchestra.

On Winnipeg's Classic 107, we heard some just outstanding music of Tchaikovsky. That was the final moment to his Symphony No. 4. It was performed by the Montreal Symphony Orchestra, music requested by our listener Sebastian. Our next request comes in from our listener Dahlia. She wants to hear Arvo Pärt's Fratres. Dahlia wrote in, "After the week I have had at work," and she put in brackets, "and it's only Tuesday, I figure I'll need some music to chill out with on Friday." Okay, Dahlia, here you go. This is Arvo Pärt's Fratres. It's performed by the 12 cellists of the Berlin Philharmonic.

0: Music of Arvo Pärt, we heard his piece Fratres. It was performed by the 12 cellists of the Berlin Philharmonic. It was music requested by our listener, Dahlia. We're going to break for messages, and when we come back, we're going to hear music of Leroy Anderson, and we'll also hear some music of Bach. There's some more of your wonderful requests coming up after this.
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3: Good afternoon, it's Leanna Peters with your drive home traffic updates. There is no stalls or collisions on the road to be aware of. We are seeing traffic pick up in a few areas around the city. There is quite a bit of backup on Lajimodia northbound and southbound all the way from Springfield Road down to Elizabeth. We're also seeing in the downtown area that Portage Avenue is very backed up all the way from Main until Memorial. Let me know what you're seeing on the road. Give me a text or call on the Classic 107 Talk and Text line at 204-336-1071. I'm Leanna Peters.
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That was a Richard Heyman Orchestra, and they were led by Richard Heyman. We heard them performing music of Leroy Anderson. That was his piece, Bugler's Holiday. It was music requested by our listener, Matthew. Matthew wrote in, "For my son, who I have to constantly dig out of bed in the morning so he can make it to his summer job on time. He needs some bugles to wake him up." Well, Matthew, I hope you enjoyed that. You're listening to the Diamond Lane here on Winnipeg's Classic 107, and my name is Chris Wolf. It's so nice to be with you. We're in the 4 o'clock hour, and it is Friday afternoon, and that means I get to play your requests. And our next request comes in from our listener, Katie. She wants to hear the final movement to Bach's Second Orchestral Suite, the Badinerie. Okay, Katie, here you go. It's short, so I tacked on the previous two movements as well. We're going to hear the Polonaise, the Minuet, and the Badinerie, performed by Carl Kaiser on flute, and he's joined by the Cologne Chamber Orchestra, led by Helmut Müller-Brühl.

Karl Kaiser was a flute player, and he was joined by the Cologne Chamber Orchestra led by Helmut Müller-Brühl. We heard them performing the final three movements to Bach's Second Orchestral Suite. That was music requested by our listener, Katie.

wanted to hear that final section badinery. Our next request comes in from our listener, Sharon. She wants to hear music to come from ORF's Carmina Burana. Sharon wrote in, "Everybody knows the opening to Carmina Burana with its huge bombast that is so popular, especially around Halloween. Can I hear a selection from the Court of Love section of the work? This music is wonderful." Yes, Sharon, you can. We're going to hear from the third section of ORF's Carmina Burana on the scales, Time to Jest, and Sweetest Boy. We're going to hear these selections performed by Beverly Hawk. She is a soprano, and she's joined by the Montreal Symphony Orchestra and Chorus.

0: music of Carl Orff, we heard from his Carmina Burana, three sections from part three. On the scales, Time to Jest and Sweetest Boy. It was performed by Beverly Hulk. She was a soprano and she was joined by the Montreal Symphony Orchestra and chorus. That was music requested by our listener, Sharon. We're going to break for messages, and when we come back, we'll hear some more of your terrific requests. So please stay with me.
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4: Good afternoon, it's Leanna Peters with your drive home traffic updates. There is no stalls or collisions on the road to be aware of. We are seeing traffic pick up in a few areas around the city. There is quite a bit of backup on Lagimodier northbound and southbound all the way from Springfield Road down to Elizabeth. We're also seeing in the downtown area that Portage Avenue is very backed up all the way from Main until Memorial. Let me know what you're seeing on the road. Give me a text or call on the Classic 107 Talk and Text line at 204-336-1071. I'm Leanna Peters.
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5: Tonight, cloudy, periods of rain beginning after midnight with a low of 15. Tomorrow, rain ending in the afternoon, then cloudy skies with a high of 21, feeling more like 26. And on Sunday, sunny and a high of 24. A look at your current temperatures and 7-day forecast is available at classic107.com or the Classic 107 app.
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Fabrizio Pliny was at the piano, and he was joined by Quartetto Italiano. We heard them performing the third movement to Brahms's Piano Quintet. That was music requested by our listener, Carl. Carl wrote in, Brahms's Piano Quintet with Pliny at the piano. This recording is the best out there. It is tremendous. Well, Carl, there you go. You're listening to The Diamond Lane here on Winnipeg's Classic 107, and my name is Chris Wolfe. Stay tuned. Coming up in a few minutes, I'll be putting to air my conversation with double bassist and baritone player Matt Baker. Matt Baker is here in Winnipeg performing and teaching at the Rosamunda Summer String Academy and Festival. He's also got a concert happening for Rosamunda on the 18th called Fiesta con Baritone, so we're going to hear that conversation with Matt Baker coming up at 5. Up next, though, we're going to hear our final request of the afternoon, and it comes from our very regular and very loyal listener, Paul. Paul wants to hear Eric Coates' Dam Busters March. Paul wrote in, can you please play Eric Coates' Dam Busters? I just love how this composer coats his music with so many layers of orchestral coloring, a stirring piece with a marvelous use of percussion. Thank you. Okay, Paul, here you go. We're going to hear the Dam Busters March, performed by the Royal Philharmonic Orchestra, and they're led by Barry Wordsworth.

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1: And just before the ID, we heard music of Eric Coates. That was his Dam Busters March. It was performed by the Royal Philharmonic Orchestra, and they were led by Barry Wordsworth. That was music requested by our very regular and very loyal listener, Paul. If you want to request a piece of music, you can do that. 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This upcoming week, I am on vacation. 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You're listening to the Diamond Lane here on Winnipeg's Classic 107, and my name is Chris Wolf. It is so nice to have your company with me here on this Friday afternoon. Since Wednesday, the campus at Canadian Mennonite University has been a buzz of musical activity as the Rosamunda Summer String Academy has kicked off once again with 10 days of masterclasses, private lessons, ensemble classes, and performances geared towards encouraging the best in string playing with classes taught by some of the best string teachers in the country. Every year, Rosamunda invites a few distinguished guest artists from around the world to join the faculty and perform concerts for the festival portion of Rosamunda. This year, they have invited the world-renowned Canadian cellist Denise Jokic

0: the Canadian violinist Mark Feuer, as well as double bassist and baritone player Matt Baker. Matthew Baker is an acclaimed double bassist and baritone player whose career spans classical, chamber, jazz, and contemporary music. He is the founder of the Valencia Baritone Project, a world-class ensemble dedicated to exploring the largely unknown baritone repertoire. With more than 100 performances across Europe and the Americas, Baker has recorded George Onslow's string quintets with the Elan Quartet, now Ensemble Telos. He is currently on faculty at Berklee College of Music, the Valencia campus, and ESMAR, the conservatory in Spain. This is a very rare opportunity to hear in Winnipeg not only a world-class double bassist, but also be exposed to the sound of the obscure beautiful baritone, an instrument championed by Haydn and an instrument that gives a truly unique and beautiful tone color to the string ensemble. And joining me here in the Classic 107 studio to talk about his upcoming performances for Rosamunde, the Academy itself, and all things baritone, I am joined by Matt Baker. Matt, great to have you here in studio.
1: Oh, it's great to be here, and thank you so much for inviting me. I'm really glad to be able to be in Winnipeg and to be at Rosamunde as well, working with them there.
0: Mm. So first thing, my understanding is you're in Spain. Spain's your home base. Mm-hmm. When did you arrive in Winnipeg? And how has Rosamunde been going so far?
1: Well, it's been great. I arrived 2 nights ago, late at night. It was a 24-hour journey from Valencia, Spain to Winnipeg. And I started yesterday, and it's been going absolutely great. I have some wonderful double bass students. There's some fantastic chamber music going on that I've been hearing with the students. And today we had our first rehearsals with the faculty for our upcoming concerts, and I had high expectations, but they exceeded my even highest expectations. Uh-huh. So it's going to be a wonderful week of concerts here.
0: Fantastic. So in the preamble, I kept mentioning the baritone. For those who are unfamiliar with the instrument, can you talk about it? How many strings does it have? And can you talk about sympathetic strings?
1: Sure, yeah. Well, the baritone is, it's an instrument that it was never really standardized. It kind of died out around 1810. And it's been, had a few occasional comebacks of people trying to revive the music. But the instrument started in the late 1500s in England, in the court of King James I, I believe it was. And it's basically, I don't know, for those of listeners who know what a viol de gamba is, it's a bit like a cello-sized instrument. Mm. Usually a viol de gamba would have 6 or 7 strings on the front that you play with a bow, and they have some frets. And somebody had the bright idea of trying to slap something like a harp on the back of it. And that's what it is. It's a viol de gamba, cello-sized instrument with 10 strings on the back. Now, people look at those 10 strings made out of metal on the back, and they say, wow, I bet those just ring sympathetically. But actually, no, you can play them with your thumb, like a harp.
0: Yeah, yeah.
1: So my baritone is considered, and it's a bit of a misnomer, but a classical baritone. It's what would have been used really in the music of the classical era, Haydn, that time. And it has 10 strings on the back, 10 metal strings on the back, and 6 strings on the front. But every court, because any aristocrat who wanted to be anybody had to have a baritone at that time, anybody. And so every court would have their own composer, and every court would have their own baritone, and some would have up to 22 strings on the back.
0: Yeah.
1: That gets to be a little bit of a handful. I prefer
0: no
1: the 10.
0: No pun intended.
1: Exactly. I prefer the 10 because they really resonate with the instrument, and they project, and it's what makes the instrument so beautiful in chamber music. And those that had more strings in the back, they were used as a solo instrument, maybe just to accompany a voice and nothing much more than that.
0: Mm-hmm. So you started as a double bass player. What made you want to become a baritone player?
1: Well, this is a good story. It's long. I hope the readers will hang in for there. Okay, the double bass, I love the double bass, but I love chamber music. And maybe those of you who are listening think double bass and chamber music, and you'll immediately think of the Rossini duo, for example, maybe.
0: Trout Quintet.
1: Then you're going to start thinking Dvorak Quintet, and you'll think, well, what else is there? Wait a second. And I had a double bass and cello duo, and for that, really, you do have the Rossini duo, and that's about it, really.
0: Yeah.
1: So we always borrowed music. Borrowing's great. Pieces for two cellos, pieces for whatever. And I found in the library these Haydn works for two baritones that have been transcribed for two cellos. So I thought, well, why not make it for cello and bass? But that brought up the really good question, what's a baritone? I've seen it in the music history books, and that's it. So that was in 2004, 2003, and it took me 14 years to find an instrument. I always had my ears and eyes open, but to be in the right place at the right time, that was tough. Finally, I found in Madrid, somebody owned an instrument. They didn't really play it anymore. So I took a train over there just to do a bucket list, tick this off the bucket list, and we're good. went and played and I fell in love. I became obsessed with the instrument. But you don't just go to your local music store and buy one of those things. I looked, how can I get a baritone? Well, got to get one made. And that's about a year and a half, 2 years on a waiting list. And I never played the thing much. I was like, am I really going to invest this much time and money for something I've never even really played? Christmas Eve, I get a phone call from the guy in Madrid. I'll sell it to you. Because he needed the money for his son to buy an apartment in Madrid. And it was destiny. Yeah. And from there, I thought, you know, this is just going to be a hobby. It's going to be fun. I started a little trio. We just played for a lot of fun. Mainly the idea was to go out and for some pizza, you know, for some pizza. And the excuse was playing Haydn trios together.
0: Yeah, yeah, yeah.
1: But bit by bit, there was less pizza and more Haydn. Until COVID hit, and I had a recording contract with Naxos for my double bass, the quintets I played on double bass. Mm. But for some reason, we had to let one of those recording contracts go. And instead of losing it, I mentioned the baritone to Naxos. And they said, we'll take that. So all of a sudden during COVID, I buckled down and studied as hard as I've ever studied before and really learned to professionally get to the level I needed to be. And that's why I'm here today, funnily enough, to the point where I work at the Opera Orchestra of Valencia, and I've taken a 4-year sabbatical from them because the baritone performing was too much to combine with the opera schedule.
0: Yeah, yeah. Nice problem.
1: So, yeah. So it's really, I'm here as a surprise. I had no idea. If you'd asked me 6-7 years ago, I would have had no clue I was going to be here today.
0: Mm-hmm. Can you talk about the importance of Prince Nicholas Esterhazy and his importance on the baritone rep? Like, not only Haydn, but also Luigi Tomasini?
1: Absolutely. So we'll go to Haydn first. Esterhazy was the place to be at his court if you were any musician that wanted to. He had the money. He was the patron with the money and the vision. And so he was routinely stealing people away from the Empress Maria Theresa, for example, in Vienna, to work for him. And he found Haydn young, kind of a young whippersnapper, you could say, and hired him to be Vice Kapellmeister. But his Kapellmeister, Haydn's boss, was a little bit of a grumpy old man, Georg. And Georg earned less money than Haydn at the time, which that's never good when your boss earns less money than you.
0: Yeah.
1: And he didn't like these newfangled techniques, this new classicism. And so Haydn was in charge of the orchestra. And orchestra musicians, sometimes we go astray and get a little distracted, you can imagine. And the story goes, I've found this account twice, and we're still looking for confirmation. But we know the musicians were misbehaving. I read one time that it was a musician set an outbuilding on fire by playing around with muskets. But we know they were misbehaving. And Georg reported it to the prince. And the prince wrote a very stern letter to Haydn and said, you will do your duties more diligently, or understood, you'll be fired.
0: Yeah.
1: And by the way, I would like you to put your mind to writing as much as you can for this new instrument that I've become obsessed with, the baritone. So Haydn did that. He didn't just write a few pieces. He wrote 170 works for the baritone in the space of not quite 15 years.
0: Oh, man.
1: So we know Haydn as being the father of the string quartet and the father of the symphony.
0: Mm.
1: It's more than his string quartets. It's more than his symphonies. And it's not quite, but it's getting close to the number of those two combined.
0: Yeah, yeah.
1: So Esterhazy, it was all the rage, the baritone. And of course, he would hire people in that could play the baritone. He would hire all the superstar musicians, and Luigi Tomasini was the concertmaster of the orchestra.
0: Right.
1: And so, to please the prince, he wrote a number of trios as well, and a couple with violin, which he would have played. Haydn also wrote a few with violin, which Tomasini would have played. And this next week, we're playing with Elation, the artistic director of the festival. She's playing the violin. She would be the Tomasini of today. And then in the court, there was another person, Andres Little, who was a superstar cellist and viol de gambist, and he also played the baritone, and he wrote six works as well for that.
0: Mm-hmm. Okay, so aside from all the double bass playing that you're doing this week, on Tuesday, August 18th, Rosamunda is putting on a concert called Fiesta con Baritone. You are playing baritone trios of Haydn, but also Luigi Tomasini, as we talked about. How do you pick up which one you're going to do? Like if Haydn wrote 170 baritone trios,
1: and he wrote 170 pieces for the baritone, he wrote 126 trios.
0: Yeah.
1: Well, we've recorded 3 CDs now.
0: Uh-huh.
1: Each one has 6 Haydn trios. Naxos is our label. We love working with them, but they're interested in Haydn is what they're interested in.
0: Yeah.
1: So that's 18 in our repertoire. Plus, we've performed numerous other ones. So I think we're probably in our full repertoire up to about 35, 40 of those trios.
0: Mm-hmm.
1: They're all different. Haydn only ever wrote 2 minor baritone trios, which either the prince was just a really happy guy, or I'm not quite sure what the deal was. But

0: So we just, you know, that some of them are the later trios. You can really hear him working towards the string quartets. The key changes are really beautiful. It's just you, and you get the soundscape of the baritone, which looks backwards to the Baroque era and earlier music, and the viola and the cello look forward towards the classical era, and it's this really nice combination. And so even with just within the Haydn, you get this variety from early Haydn that is very classical to the late baritone trios, which really start welcoming in, you could almost say, the equivalent of early Beethoven. And so it's never really, the challenge is there's too much to choose from, honestly.
1: Alation Pauls, as you mentioned, is your violinist. She's the Luigi Tomasini in the group, and you're also playing with Yuri Hooker. He's a cellist in the trios. What's it been like working with Moore? Have you had a chance to rehearse with them yet?
0: Well, I've worked with Alation just yesterday on this, and we're having a rehearsal tomorrow with Yuri. I have the benefit of the Valencia Baritone Project is a collective. It always has been, partially because there's not just trios, there's duos, there's quintets, there's octets, and I'm also playing some other avant-garde music too. And we have a team in the US and a team in Europe. And so I've worked with other musicians and gotten sort of brought them into the fold quite quickly usually. The music of Haydn especially is very stratified, so the prince would play the baritone and nobody else would play these parts. Other times people would play, for example, they would play the baritone when the prince wasn't around and he was just or listening. But in the trio, if the prince is playing, it's always the baritone. And so it's very stratified. The melody is always with the baritone, and everybody has to tune up to the baritone because I have frets, and so I can't really change things that much. And in a way, once you get that in your head, it makes putting it together pretty easy if you've had the experience to do it. So I'm really looking forward to it. I think it's gonna be a joy to put together. And I've been there before with new people, working with new people. So by the time we get to Tuesday, it's going to be a breeze.
1: And Yuri's a fabulous cellist, so
0: Oh, yeah, I have heard. So yeah, absolutely.
1: The other work that you're performing on the Fiesta Con Baritone Concert on the 18th is Luis Ramirez's Immigration Suite. You're playing bass on this one. What can you tell us about the piece? And Luis Ramirez, he's going to be the pianist.
0: He's going to be the pianist. He's coming to play piano.
1: Has he said much about it?
0: No, he sent us a file, a Word doc, with a lot of explanation of when we, you know, preparing it, what we should watch out for. I believe our first rehearsal is tomorrow or the next day of this. It's actually got quite a few challenges for the double bass. I'm really looking forward to. I've played a lot of tango. I work with Piazzolla's last living member of his sextet, Daniel Binelli, the bandoneon player. And I'm in a sextet with him in Valencia. He lives in Valencia, and I work with him fairly often.
1: Sweet.
0: So I feel like I have a nice connection through him to a lot of the history of tango. I brought him to the US to a music festival a couple years ago as well. And so I'm looking forward to it. I feel the new composition, Luis's composition, really does embody absolutely everything that you want to have in there with tango. But he's really pushed the envelope for some techniques, and I'm really looking forward to performing them. There's percussion, but percussion and pizzicato at the same time, doing completely different things that I can't wait to try out. Can't wait.
1: Oh, Matt, this has been so much fun. I'm going to wrap up the conversation by asking about what you're looking forward to most over the next few days.

0: really, really, the sponges are soaking everything up, but the talent is also, the level is so high. The faculty concerts, we had our first rehearsals today, and as I said, I think at the beginning, I had very high expectations, but this really is an absolutely stellar group they've put together. So, honestly, I don't know. All I know is that it's too short. It's 8 days or something like that, ten days. And I wish we had I wish we had even more to do, because I wish there'd be another couple concerts. It's such a joy to work with these people.
1: Fantastic. Matt, this has been really wonderful. The concert on the 18th called Fiesta con Baritone sounds like it is going to be just terrific. I never actually thought I would hear the instrument live. Thanks for enlightening us about the instrument, and thanks so much for taking the time to drop by and talk about the concert, Rosamunde, and all things baritone. I'll be planning on being there on the 18th.
0: Fantastic. Well, thank you so much, and I hope people hear this or get a little bit interested and also come along on the 18th to listen.
1: For our Classic 107 listeners, the Rosamunde Summer String Academy and Festival have three concerts happening with faculty. One on Sunday the 16th called Piazzolla's Four Seasons of Buenos Aires. One on Tuesday the 18th called Fiesta con Baritone. And one on Thursday, August the 20th called Dvorak's Bass Quintet. For more details on Rosamunde's festival concerts, go to rosamunde.ca or go to classic107.com. I have embedded a direct link to the concert page in the article about it that you can find up there now. Matt, thanks again.
0: Thank you so much.

was Matt Baker performing a little bit of music on his baritone. And before that, you heard the conversation I had yesterday with Matt Baker, the double bassist and baritone player. He has that concert happening on the 18th called Fiesta Con Baritone. It sounds really, really interesting. If you want to find out more details about the Rosamunda Festival concerts, yes, go to rosamunda.ca. Again, there's concerts happening on the 16th, the 18th, and the 20th. But again, if you want to find out more details about Rosamunda and their concerts for the festival, yes, go to rosamunda.ca. We're going to hear a little bit of music next of Handel. We'll hear a couple of selections from the suite of music from his opera Il Pastor Fido. We'll hear the ballo and the tambourin. It's performed by Jean Lamont and Tafel Music.

music of Handel, we heard the ballo and tamburin to come from the suite of music from his opera Il Pastor Fido. It was performed by Ginamon and Tafo Music. Il Pastor Fido was first performed at the Queen's Theatre in Haymarket, London in 1712, and by all accounts, it went over like a ton of bricks. It did not go over very well. Il Pastor Fido pretty much languished in obscurity until the 20th century, especially with the revival of the early instrument movement in the 20th century. Now, the opera is considered one of Handel's masterpieces. We're going to hear music next of Bach. This is the first movement to his keyboard concerto in D minor, BWV 1052. It's performed by Alexander Turow at the piano, and he's joined by La Violon Dubois, led by Bernard Labadie.

0: Alexander Turow was at the piano when he was joined by Le Violon du Bois, led by Bernard Labadie. We heard them performing music of Bach. That was the first movement to his keyboard concerto in D minor, BWV 1052. We'll break for messages, and when we come back, we're going to hear some chamber music of the Danish composer Niels Gade, and we'll also hear some music of Sibelius. We're off to Scandinavia. We'll hear that music after this.
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3: We're seeing reports of a crash northbound Keniston Boulevard just before Sterling Lyon Parkway. There's quite a bit of backup in the area. We're also seeing reports of another crash on eastbound Abenoji-Mikina approaching Dakota. There is significant backup on St. Mary's Road all the way from Glen Lawn down to Dunkirk Drive, as well as backup on Dunkirk and Fermor. Let me know what you're seeing on the road. 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I'm Leanna Peters.
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music of Niels Gade, we heard the third movement to his string quintet in E minor. It was performed by Ensemble Midwest. Music that Gade wrote in 1846 at the time he was on faculty at the Leipzig Conservatory. Gade would end up leaving Leipzig in 1849 when war broke out between Prussia and Denmark. In 1849, Gade was forced to leave and he would spend the rest of his life in Copenhagen. You're listening to The Diamond Lane here on Winnipeg's Classic 107, and my name is Chris Wolf. We're going to hear some absolutely fabulous music next of Sibelius. This is the final movement to his Symphony No. 5. One of the things that Sibelius tries to depict in this final movement is the sound of swans, specifically 16 swans. The story goes that while he was composing this fifth symphony, 16 swans flew over his house, and he tried to recreate that sound in the final movement of the symphony. You'll hear it in the horns. We'll hear it performed by the Vienna Philharmonic, and they're led by Lauren Mazel.

0: Music of John Sibelius, we heard the marvelous final movement to his Symphony No. 5. It was performed by the Vienna Philharmonic Orchestra, and they were led by Lorne Mazel. I was saying earlier that one of the things that Sibelius wanted to recreate in that final movement was the sound of 16 swans flying over his house. That motive has also been described as the swinging of Thor's hammer. We'll break for messages, and when we come back, we're off to Norway. There's music of Johan Svendsen coming up after this.
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3: We're seeing reports of a crash northbound Keniston Boulevard just before Sterling Lyon Parkway. There's quite a bit of backup in the area. We're also seeing reports of another crash on eastbound Abenoji Mikina approaching Dakota. There is significant backup on St. Mary's Road all the way from Glen Lawn down to Dunkirk Drive, as well as backup on Dunkirk and Fermor. Let me know what you're seeing on the road. 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
4: Tonight, cloudy, periods of rain beginning after midnight with a low of 50.

0: 18. Tomorrow, rain ending in the afternoon, then cloudy skies with a high of 21, feeling more like 26. And on Sunday, sunny and a high of 24. A look at your current temperatures and 7-day forecast is available at classic107.com or the Classic 107 app.
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was a Contra String Quartet performing music of Johann Svensson. We heard the final movement to his string quartet in A minor. That does it for me for this afternoon. You've been listening to the Diamond Lane here on Winnipeg's Classic 107, and my name is Chris Wolf. It has just been so great to be with you here on this Friday afternoon. Stay tuned. Coming up at 7 o'clock tonight, it's another edition of Weekend at the Opera with my friends Paul Brooke Weems and Nolan Kaler. And if you can't catch tonight's broadcast at 7, you can always hear the encore performance on Sunday afternoon at 4. Again, that does it for me. Next week, I am on vacation. I'm going to be doing some biking, some practicing, and resting. I'll be back in this chair at 3 o'clock on the 24th to share in some more great music. I'll talk to you on the 24th. Bye-bye for now.

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2: Tonight, cloudy, periods of rain beginning after midnight with a low of 15. Tomorrow, rain ending in the afternoon, then cloudy skies with a high of 21, feeling more like 26. And on Sunday, sunny and a high of 24. A look at your current temperatures and 7-day forecast is available at classic107.com or the Classic 107 app.
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